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2: Hi, it's Bill West. So let's play a game of what year was it? Picture this, disco ball spinning, bell-bottom swing, and a brand new gadget called the Sony Walkman came out, making music portable for the first time. That's right. People were strapping cassette players to their belts and feeling futuristic. What year was it? Meanwhile, charts were sizzling with Gloria Gaynor belting out I Will Survive, Blondie had Heart of Glass, and My Sharona ruled our airwaves. On the big screen, sci-fi fans met the terrifying alien, and Apocalypse Now had everybody quoting, I love the smell of napalm in the morning. Oh, and Michael Jackson moonwalked into solo stardom with his album Off the Wall, while Pink Floyd built the wall literally brick by psychedelic brick. So what year was it? The year disco danced its last big hurrah, Walkmans changed music forever, and pop culture went bold. Drumroll, please. It was 1979. Keep it here for classic hits from 1979 and beyond.
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2: Jim. En garde. U.S. Olympians do it. 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
1: Game time. Do you know the name of this mystery hit? Here's today's classic lyric to get you started. So many times it happens too fast, you trade your passion for glory. I'll give you about 30 seconds to guess it. This mystery classic exists because of a movie, but it completely outshined the film that inspired it. The story begins in 1982 when a film director reached out to a relatively unknown band with a challenge. Write something powerful, motivational, and fast. When the song hit radio, it hit hard. It surged to number one on the Billboard Hot 100. It stayed there six consecutive weeks. And by the end of the year, it ranked among the biggest songs of 1982. Decades later, it's still played whenever determination is required. That mystery classic from Rocky III. So many times Eye of the Tiger by Survivor. Keep listening for Eye of the Tiger and more right here on Classic Hits.
2: We were getting around, 12 or 13, and you think you know everything when you're that age,
3: Yeah.
2: A lot of young kids, you can't tell them anything or caution them about things because it's like, whatever. And they don't really take it in. Some want to learn the hard way. They're too young to have it all figured out, because no one is all knowing at that age. Mm-hmm. And I can think of there's so many ways to get in trouble at that age because you think you know it all.
3: So we keep them busy, keep them around positive community, and positive mentors really do make a difference. Sometimes your parents are speaking to you, and I don't know if it was like that for me. If my parents say something, I'll kind of listen, mm-hmm. but if I hear it from someone else, it really hits a different place. And so having those peer leaders and being around like-minded, being mindful of your community and who you are around, like-minded people, I think all of those do make a difference.
2: That is so true about, if your parents say something to you, you have to sort of pay attention and you kind of take in, half of it. But if someone outside the family or someone that, a teacher you may like or someone, even someone else's parent, then that's when, unfortunately, a lot of kids do, their ears perk up and they think, but that's how.
3: Yeah, it really does take a village.
2: Yeah, it does. And it really it can be a little infuriating as a parent because you're trying to do your best. And sometimes kids are influenced. Sometimes they don't listen to anybody, but what they think is correct. And that's when we see, a lot of strife, a lot of problems then come up. Girls, we understand, mature faster than boys, that maybe girls need a little extra guidance. Because, you don't know it all if you're a young girl, but you might think you do.
3: Yeah, and statistics show that girls, they deal with a lot pretty early on with low self-esteem and just needing that empowerment. The statistics do show how much more that they need. That's our part, is to just empower them and to remind them that they are capable of so much. There's a lot of pressure out there.
2: Oh, there is. And I have to think social media, I know that, it can be great and it can be bad. From what I've heard, social media platforms, sometimes they hurt young girls rather than help them.
3: Yeah, it's a lot of pressure, a lot of comparison. There's a lot out there. And so it can be a positive thing. You can definitely use social media to your advantage. But if you're not careful on how to navigate it, it can be kind of a war zone trap.
2: Yeah. Well, that's what I gather from things I've read, and I'm way past the age that the Yes Council would I've been all through this before. So, but I see like young girls coming up now, and I think, thank goodness that there is an organization, because I've read about you all on at your website, yescouncil.org, and thank goodness that there is this organization, and Ms. Fields started this organization, because there's a lot of girls who need the guidance, especially now, things seem to be so, they're not as cinched in as it was like when I was a kid, which is a few, you know, a few moons ago. But it seems like there's so much out there that if young girls are not getting the guidance from home, they need to get good guidance from somewhere. I think that's where your organization comes into play, right?
3: Yes, ma'am. We just had a parent reach out who is interested in her daughter being in a program. She heard about us through word of mouth, which is always a blessing mm-hmm. to know that we're making an impact in that way. But her daughter, you know, having some challenges in school with other students and other yeah. girls, and just needing to get her around a positive girl community. So it is important.
2: Oh, yeah.
4: Go ahead. I was going to say, yeah, when we have we've seen girls transition from being shy to more outgoing and soft-spoken to more assertive and things like that. So we like to see them, their growth, and we do that by finding out their niche, you know, meeting where they are and not necessarily forcing them, but allowing them the safe space to understand and navigate and have those conversations. And when we have our programs, it's girls from all over. So they may go to the same school, they may not, and they just build right. relationships. We've had girls who became best friends through the entirety yeah. of the program, and now they've gone to college and have come back to be mentors in our program. So we just love to see their growth, parents see their growth, and whenever we have a girl who may be standoffish in the beginning, by the end of our summer program, they have five friends, and they want to be engaging in everything.
3: Yeah, they're talking. Yeah, you mentioned the best friends. We have two girls. When they first got there, they met each other through the program. Mm-hmm. Their moms and families are connected. I thought they might be related sisters because of the strong bond that they yeah. have. And they've been in the program for 4 or 5 years. They just graduated. They come back and they serve with us. And so it really is a blessing and makes a difference.
2: That is fantastic. I was going to ask if you know, the girls who have been through the program, I'm sure some just go off and say thank you and you helped me a lot and you put me on a good path. And they go off to school or, you know, whatever they want to do in life. But it's good to hear that some feel that their experience was so valuable to them that they want to come back, work with the organization as mentors. I think right. that really says a lot about the organization that, you know, these young girls just don't use it for a time and say, okay, thanks, enjoyed it, I'm better for it, bye. But they want to come back and bring up other, you know, girls through the program yes. and help them. That's a real sign that what you all are doing.
3: We have some amazing. Mm-hmm. We have some amazing peer leaders who have been through the program who are now pouring into the girls now. Mm-hmm. And we have one young lady just being in our program who wants to start her own girls nonprofit wow. and organization just by being a part of this. Her father brought her to us and just wasn't sure what to do, and she's been sticking with us for a while, and her father even came back to us and said that we saved her life.
2: Wow.
3: And so she wants to pour into others too.
2: That's a big deal. That is a real, you know, show of confidence in the Yes Council and what you all are doing. When people say saved a life, that's big. That really shows that you're having an impact. How many girls are in the program?
3: So we host a Worth Beyond Measure summer mentoring program, and typically we have about 50 girls that are in that program. This year was a lot different. We had an increase of over 65 girls.
2: Wow.
3: That were a part of our summer program, and so we do stick with them throughout the year. We do year-round mentoring program. We bring them back in the fall and try to meet with them, and we just do different things, like introduce them to college tours and letting them know what is out there and what is possible for them. And then we host our annual Dream Girls Conference in March each year. Yeah. And that's a one day just full of so much empowerment, motivational speakers. We have entertainment, breakout sessions, vendors. And that serves over 1,200 each year from across South Carolina and beyond, a little bit of North Carolina and Georgia. So that's a really huge day of impact.
2: That is fantastic. And that, yeah, I don't think I asked, how long has this program been around?
3: Youth Empowerment Services has been around since 1999.
2: Wow, okay.
3: So over 20 plus years.
2: That's incredible.
3: And then the Dream Girls Conference has been in existence since 2014.
2: Yeah. You all have an event. Well, first, let me reintroduce you to our audience if people are just joining us. We're talking to Rhonda Taylor and Cassandra Russell. They are with the YES Council, YES standing for Youth Empowerment Services. They can be found at yescouncil.org. This is an organization that works to empower and foster self-esteem, self-efficiency, self-respect in at-risk young girls as they're growing up, and make sure they stay on a positive path and do great things and not get caught in the usual pitfalls that some young people and teenagers find themselves in that really can make life harder than it needs to be, you know. So, and that's what Rhonda and Cassandra do at the YES Council. You all have different programs. You mentioned the introducing young girls who are still in school but coming up to like college tours and things like that. I'm sure, you know, everyone knows there's college out there. Are these young girls the kind that think, yeah, I've heard of college. I don't know if I would ever go, or I don't know if I ever could go. Do you open up the possibilities to them that, yes, you can go to college?
3: Yeah, I think some girls are interested in certain fields and they just don't know where to go with it. Mm-hmm. So I think being able to go to college, go on the campus, see the campus life, it makes it very real and concrete. And they get very excited about the possibility of, you know, if we go out of state, like traveling out of state, because sometimes, you know, these girls, they don't travel out of state.
2: Yeah.
3: Across city lines. And so having that experience, being able to be in it does really make a difference. And then learning more about scholarship opportunities that are out there. There's so much available, and just knowing that they can really go for it.
2: Oh, yeah. And I think,
3: yeah, that makes a difference.
2: I think that when you open those kind of doors to these young girls who may have thought, yeah, I don't know how I would ever get there, that does open their eyes to all kinds of possibilities when you say, no, you can do this too, that they might not have even realized it for real.
3: Absolutely.
2: Yeah, that's very
3: absolutely
2: cool. What an eye opener. That just unlocks and opens all kinds of doors for these young girls' future. This is kind of a Christian-based organization, or I should ask, is it kind of a Christian-based?
3: We are faith-based. We do mm-hmm. have Christian values, but we are accepting of everyone from all walks of life, no matter where you are, to come into this organization. And mm-hmm. we do not push that or put that in the forefront, force anybody to feel like they have to believe in any certain thing.
2: Right.
3: But we are based on Christian values and partner with faith-based communities, along with group homes and alternative schools. And so we are accepting of everyone wherever you are. We want you to feel comfortable and safe being with us.
2: Yeah. I mean,
4: I do.
2: Go ahead.
4: Before, when you said about girls, the idea of them going to college, I think that's one of the beautiful things that we love to harp on, is that because our peer mentors have been in the program before, in young girls, seeing is believing. So when they're able to see someone who's gone through the program in that same seat that they're in, and now that girl is in college, that's kind of like that aha moment to them, where they're like, oh, well, I can do this too.
2: Yeah.
4: They've been on this kind of walk with me, So I think that's one way how we kind of make it appealing, is and why we do bring the mentors back, because they've been in the program. They've had these same kind of conversations. They've seen themselves in the girls that are there. And that's how we're able to open them up a little bit, because they see, okay, well, if she can do it, if I can do it, you can do it. So I just wanted to add that little piece to it as well.
2: Oh, and that's an important piece too, because, again, we observe all kinds of activities throughout the day. We all do, no matter where we are. and you, and if it's something that that piques your interest, you, you, I think we've all run it through our heads and think, could I do that? How do you do that? But if you have someone sitting right next to you saying, look what I did. I was just like, I was like you. Mm-hmm. And look where I am now. Mm-hmm. That's a big deal.
4: Right.
2: And if you're a young person, yeah, that just spawns all kind of possibilities. And that's what we kind of look forward to, isn't it? The possibility of doing this, or you mean there's a chance I could achieve that. I think it's a big deal. And for young people who, you know, spend a lot of time or are told, what are you going to do? You know, have a goal. What do you want to pursue? It's important to be exposed to all of this. And I think that's what you all help with. The organization, you've mentioned summer. Do you only do things in the summer, or is this like a year-round program?
3: We do year-round programming. I think summer, after the Dream Girls Conference, the summer is one of our bigger programs, and then we continue with them throughout the year. So we'll do another program in fall and try to meet with them consistently. We partner very well with the Gail Yard Center, so we try to take them to cultural events or college tours or experiences.
2: Yeah.
3: And also just give them a space where they can talk and help us to understand what they are, and also continue to bring in motivational speakers to kind of share their stories. We learned that makes a huge impact. So we do meet with them throughout the year as well.
2: Mm-hmm. We have heard that, and I think we all have, you read things, or, you know, the social media platforms are so influential, sometimes for good, sometimes not so good things. I've heard that the suicide rate among young girls has been a little more prevalent. I won't say it's on the rise. I don't know the stats that well, but it's very prevalent that, you know, if a young girl gets, you know, kind of sucked into looking at too much and doing the comparison thing of she's like that and I'm like this and I don't measure up, that brings on a depression, and some young girls can't take it and they take their lives. And have you ever sensed that in one of your you know, the young women that you work with, and then, you know, pull them out of that or get them some kind of help? Do they make that part of themselves known as needing a correction?
3: They do. Yes.
2: Wow.
3: If we try to make sure that our mentors are really on guard and very observant. And so we never want any of the girls, especially when they're with us, to feel alone. So, you know, if we see a girl by herself or she's quiet, we encourage our peer leaders, our mentor, to just be with them.
2: Yeah.
3: And to encourage them. And the girls are comfortable, and that's really important and key. And the parents are comfortable. The guardians are comfortable to share.
2: Yep.
3: You know, if their daughter needs additional help or something is going on, they make us aware of that. And what we do, which I think is so important for this generation, is we work with professional licensed mental health counselors. We always have a mental health counselor available in our sessions with us, and that can be on call so that we're able to share resources with our girls when it comes to mental health or anything else that they're dealing with. But, yeah, we partner with mental health counselors. Sometimes we'll have them, you know, speak one-on-one to the girls or speak to the group, because mental health is just such an important thing right now.
2: Oh, yeah. And I think with all of us of all ages, but especially with younger people coming up, because they have their whole lives ahead of them. And, you know, we all want to see young people, you know, flourish and do the best they can, go as far as they can in life. And there's nothing worse than, you know, having that cloud over your head that pushes all that enthusiasm down and makes you a possible statistic, which is never good, ever. You know, we've been talking about all the important, you know, work that you do at the Yes Council, Youth Empowerment Services Council. But you have a fun event coming up. October, what is it, 24th. This sounds like a blast. Tell us about it.
3: Yes, ma'am. Cassandra, you want to share a little bit more about the dance-a-thon?
5: Sure. As you all mentioned, October 24th, from 11 a.m. to 2 p.m. at Mount Moriah Missionary Baptist Church, we're going to be hosting our dance-a-thon, which is a fundraiser for us. We're going to have food trucks, jump castles, and line dancing. We're going to have some Zumba out there as well. We have some performers from our local high school bands and dance teams as well. So it's just going to be a day of fun, no experience necessary. So if you don't know how to two-step, you can definitely come out there with your two left feet. But we're excited to have that event.
2: Yeah, I couldn't do it either until I lived in Texas, and then I learned.
3: Texas would do it. That's when you learn.
2: That's right. It sounds fun. Can anyone attend this? Do they have to be part of the Yes Council, or can anyone stop by and visit with you all and see what's happening?
3: This is open to everyone. We invite everyone. It's very family friendly. Yeah. We want to see a bunch of people out there having a good time. This is just to have a good time. A lot of people love line dancing and dancing. Even if you don't know how to dance, there's something there for you. And so you can register online at yescouncil.org/danceathon. Youth are just $10 to register. Adults are $20. And people have the option to just give a general donation if they can't make it or become an event sponsor. And so there's so many ways to get involved. Even just sharing more about the dance-a-thon to others will help in many ways. Our goal is to raise $30,000 to continue doing the amazing work and making the impact that we're making to continue our programs and host our annual Dream Girls Conference. And so this goes back into pouring into the girls and empowering our girls.
2: Yeah. And I would think it's a great recruiting tool for, you know, if parents show up with their, 13, 14 year olds and think, I think you could use this, let's get involved in this. I would think that this would be a fabulous recruiting tool.
3: Yes, great opportunity.
2: Yeah. So, well, this is cool. And no boys allowed?
3: Boys are allowed.
2: Oh my gosh.
3: We have our guys who love line dancing. Look, if they love line dancing, this is a place to be. So this is for everyone.
2: Yeah. Mm-hmm. See, that's good. And it is on a Saturday, if I'm not mistaken, on October 24th at I had it written down,
3: Mount Moriah Missionary Baptist Church.
2: It's got a long name. And that's what's happening. On the 24th, 11 a.m. to, what did you say, 1?
3: 2 p.m.
2: 2 p.m. Good.
5: And it's outside. It's not inside the church. It's outside in their backyard.
2: Yeah. Well, this sounds fun. And
3: we're in the fall weather, so it's going to feel good.
2: Isn't it great? We have had too hot a summer. I don't know who would want to dance out there in that kind of heat, but
3: I'm so ready for fall.
2: Oh, you know it. I it was like living under a hot bubble this past summer. So this will not only be fun, it'll be refreshing fun, and you'll be out and girls will get to meet other girls and get involved in a program that sounds like you all do nothing but positive work, especially for at-risk girls. If we only have a couple of minutes left, or maybe a little less than that, how do girls find you? Is it word of mouth? Are you all promoted in the schools or in churches? How do girls find you?
3: I think it's a little bit of everything.
2: Okay.
3: But what I've seen to be the most impactful has been word of mouth. If a parent or guardian's daughter is in the program and they enjoy it so much, they bring along their friends or they tell other parents about it.
2: Yeah.
3: And that's always a beautiful moment because that lets us know we're doing something good here that other people want to be a part. Some people find us through our website, through social media, through different churches that we may have partnered with, our schools. Like I said, we partner with group homes and alternative schools. And so it's a little bit of everything, but what I found to be the most impactful has been word of mouth.
2: Yeah. Oh, definitely. And I think that we all have a pretty big mouthpiece at this point, being on the radio and talking about it. Oh, did I just call us all big mouths? I did not mean that. I meant we're on a radio station, so I think we're reaching a lot of people. If you're interested, it's yescouncil.org, yescouncil.org. Yes, standing for Youth Empowerment Services. They have a big event coming up October 24th, Mount Moriah Missionary Baptist Church. That's North Charleston. From 11 to 2, dancing, get to meet other girls' parents. You can talk to other parents, too. And if you're not familiar with youth, this organization, the Yes Council, get acquainted with them, because it sounds like a terrific organization that young girls can be a part of, because it's so beneficial. Rhonda Taylor, Cassandra Russell, you have been wonderful ambassadors, and we appreciate your time. Thanks so much.
4: Thank you so much. This was good.
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9: 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I'm Kid Kelly. Got your top 25 hot hits for the week ending October 3rd, 2026. Hey, you, here's a 1981 rock anthem that appeared on Loverboy's second album, Get Lucky. Originally titled Peace of My Heart, or Everybody's Waiting for the Weekend, band member Mike Reno and a record executive suggested the final title, Working for the Weekend. 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
7: 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My name's Kid Kelly. Got your top 25 hot hits for the week ending October 3, 2026. Well, this guy got the title of this song allegedly after seeing Mick Jagger, Keith Richards, and Ronnie Wood of the Rolling Stones drinking a bourbon called Rebel Yell at a New York City party. That's all we're going to say about that and that party. Billy Idol has hot hit 19 this week.
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14: 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Jane Wiedlin and Terry Hall co-wrote Our Lips Are Sealed after their brief 1980 romance while the Go-Go's toured with the Specials. Hall mailed Wiedlin the lyrics reflecting the secrecy and tension surrounding their relationship. Wiedlin wrote the music, Belinda Carlisle handling most of the lead vocals for hot hit number 16, Go-Go's Our Lips Are Sealed.

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0: 25 hot hits for the week ending October 3rd. There it is, this week's number one song of the week. Bananarama, I Heard a Rumor. And me, I'm Kid Kelly. I'll see you back here next weekend. Same time, same place. Thanks for being true. Thanks for being you.
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0: classic hits for your weekend. It's Bill West. You see where, well, we didn't make a list, and I'm glad that here in South Carolina we didn't make, it's not a best of list, it's actually a worst of. And so I guess it's good that we didn't make the worst of, or the actually, this, it's the list that we're talking about is a smelling list, and the best selling cities or the worst selling smelling cities. And we've got neither one of them in South Carolina, which like I said, is good. Top three best selling cities: Boston, D.C., and San Francisco, according to all their statistics. And I've seen some pictures of San Francisco these days. The streets are not looking that good smelling. Leave it at that. Jacksonville smells the worst, not too far away. But we're off the list. So wherever you're traveling, maybe take that into consideration. Boston, according to this list, the best smelling. Stand by. Good smelling music. Got the Go-Go's and Huey Lewis in the news on the way on Classic Hits.
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Number one for the 80s. Don't need money. Don't take fame. And classic hits.

0: from the 80s and beyond, Michael Jackson. And it's Bill West. Happy birthday. If you're celebrating a birthday here today, you share your birthday with Alicia Silverstone. There's an 80s and 90s name for you. Played Cher Horowitz on Clueless. I think maybe the most known for George Clooney's Batgirl. Yeah, Alicia Silverstone turning 50 today. And happy birthday to Claire Frazier on the TV show Outlander. Been watching that this for the final season. Claire Katrina Balfe. I get extra credit for pronouncing that correctly because it's spelled kind of crazy. Katrina Balfe, 47 years old. Happy birthday. If you got a birthday, appreciate you listening on your big day. Music from Duran Duran on the way, plus Free and Wham up next on Classic Hits.
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4: Hi, it's Bill West. Let's play a game. What year was it? Imagine this. A brand new cartoon family moves into our living rooms, and suddenly everybody's saying, "Cowabunga, dude." Yeah, The Simpsons made its TV debut in this year. Over in the music world, a pop queen was striking a pose. Madonna's Like a Prayer was everywhere. In movies, oh, we're lining up for Batman. Michael Keaton in a cape? Gotham was seriously cool. And tech fans, here's a fun one. The Game Boy launched, and suddenly, handheld gaming was the future. In food, Pepsi unveiled a new product called Crystal Pepsi, because apparently cola needed to be clear. And if you were glued to TV, you probably saw Baywatch hit the beach. And for the first time, slow-motion running became a cultural phenomenon. So what year was it? It was 1989. Yes, the year of Batman, Game Boy, and a wall that fell. Keep it here for more from 1989 and beyond. Only on Classic Hits.
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for when you're doing yard work or whatever you're maybe doing here this weekend or doing Yelp reviews. Are you one of those people that do that? You might be making yourself a bigger target. They say scammers look at that. Some sites like Yelp sometimes reveal hidden social connections. Then scammers use those connections to make their phishing scams more realistic. Be careful.

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0: 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We are back at it again tomorrow. And we got a ton of these trips, too. A family of four trip to a Dreams Resort down in Mexico. They got 16 different Dreams Resorts. You get to pick one. All-inclusive vacation, spa package. Really cool. To win, tomorrow, we'll be doing it again. 8, 10, noon, and 5. Tune in, and it all starts tomorrow morning with Night Train. Coming up in a minute, Rick Springfield and Blondie. 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
1: Classic Hits game time. Can you guess today's mystery lyric song? Here it is. Some of them want to abuse you. Some of them want to be abused. You know that song? I'll give you about 30 seconds to guess. Think back. What were you doing when it came out January 1983? This classic hit was created during a period of total struggle. The duo that made it was broke, frustrated, and nearly finished until a brand new synthesizer arrived and changed their sound forever. They went to work and built the track around a hypnotic loop and an unforgettable vocal. It immediately soared to number one on the Billboard Hot 100, redefining synth pop overnight. Now you know what it is? The singer's orange buzz cut in the video caused such a stir that some stations debated whether the band fit pop television or not. Of course, it dominated anyway. So the mystery lyric song? Sweet Dreams Are Made of This by The Eurythmics. Keep listening for more 80s and classic hits like The Eurythmics coming up on Classic Hits.
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0: Classic hits. It's Prince. And I'm trying to think, what Tom Cruise movie was big in 1999? He's still at it. This weekend, Tom Cruise is the big movie at the box office. Digger, a dark comedy. And I was saying earlier in the week that it was getting getting mixed reviews. Good reviews and then some that were bad. And the more I'm looking at it, the more they're turning out. As more and more people see, I guess that they're getting bad, but I don't know. Still got to go. Got to see what it's all about. Family's a Tom Cruise fan family. So we'll check it out here. Maybe tonight if we get a chance still. Spill West, more classic hits coming up. Madonna, standing by. Plus Elton John, too, next.
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0: Classic hits. Are you a fan of Bradley Cooper movies or maybe even Danny McBride's TV shows like Righteous Gemstones on HBO? Sounds like Danny McBride's going to direct a new upcoming G.I. Joe movie starring Bradley Cooper. So I'm hoping, since Danny McBride does a lot of the stuff here on the coast of South Carolina, that he's hoping he's going to do some more of the filming here. We could have some jungle scenes with a G.I. Joe. I don't know what that's going to be like, but you never know. So hopefully some filming of it coming to South Carolina. That's just me guessing, but stay tuned, as they say. Music from the Bangles up in just a little bit, plus Bryan Adams also coming up here on Classic Hits.
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We're tomorrow once again. Another chance to win another trip. Actually, a trip for four, a family of four, every weekday this week. 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

0: 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Van Halen coming up in just a bit, Michael Jackson, and some classic Eagles coming up.
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2: Hi, it's Bill West. So let's play a game of what year was it? Picture this, disco ball spinning, bell-bottom swing, and a brand new gadget called the Sony Walkman came out, making music portable for the first time. That's right. People were strapping cassette players to their belts and feeling futuristic. What year was it? Meanwhile, charts were sizzling with Gloria Gaynor belting out I Will Survive, Blondie had Heart of Glass, and My Sharona ruled our airwaves. On the big screen, sci-fi fans met the terrifying alien, and Apocalypse Now had everybody quoting, I love the smell of napalm in the morning. Oh, and Michael Jackson moonwalked into solo stardom with his album Off the Wall, while Pink Floyd built the wall literally brick by psychedelic brick. So what year was it? The year disco danced its last big hurrah, Walkmans changed music forever, and pop culture went bold. Drumroll, please. It was 1979. Keep it here for classic hits from 1979 and beyond.
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5: Hey, it's Bill West. Play a game with me. So what year was this? Picture this. Pac-Man was gobbling dots for the very first time, and suddenly everyone's obsessed with arcade games. Over in Hollywood, a little space saga called The Empire Strikes Back was blowing minds. Meanwhile, on your TV, CNN was making its debut because apparently we needed news 24/7. So what year was it? Now let's talk music. This year, the big hit was Blondie with a number one called Call Me. And sports fans, this was the year the U.S. boycotted the Moscow Olympics, but that didn't stop us from cheering on the miracle on ice when Team USA stunned the Soviets in hockey. And here's one more. Post-it notes hit the shelves for the first time in this year. So what year was it? It was 1980, the year that gave us Pac-Man, Blondie, and Sticky Notes. What a combo. Keep listening for songs from the 80s here on Classic Hits.
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1: Classic hits. Game time. All right, can you guess the name of our mystery lyric? I'll give you 30 seconds. Here's the lyric. Since you've gone, I've been lost without a trace. I dream at night. I can only see your face. This mystery lyric might be one of the most misunderstood songs in pop music history, and that misunderstanding helped turn it into a monster hit. The songwriter wrote the song during a deeply personal breakup, channeling feelings of paranoia and loss. Amazingly, the entire song was written in under 30 minutes, almost as if poured out in one emotional burst. Once released, the song raced to number one on the Billboard Hot 100. You know what it is? Here's the irony. The band eventually grew tired of the song's massive success and stopped playing it for a while. Yet decades later, it remains timeless. That mystery classic lyric. Keep listening for our mystery classic, Every Breath You Take by The Police, playing soon on Classic Hits.

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6: 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So let's play a little game called What Year Was It? I'll set the scene. Big hair, neon colors, and a brand new cartoon on Saturday morning called The Teenage Mutant Ninja Turtles were taking over toy aisles. On the big screen, Patrick Swayze was teaching us to dance in Dirty Dancing. Meanwhile, Michael Douglas was making greed look glamorous in Wall Street. And in music? Oh, it was epic. The charts were ruled by Whitney Houston and I Wanna Dance. So what year was it? Tech fans, here's a fun one. The very first version of The Legend of Zelda hit the U.S., and gamers everywhere were suddenly obsessing with saving Princess Zelda. And in world news, a little thing called the stock market crash, Black Monday, shook Wall Street. So what year was the year of Whitney? It was 1987. Whitney, Wall Street, and a whole lot of Ninja Turtles. What a time to listen to the radio. More classic hits from 1987 and beyond, still to come right here on Classic Hits.

Charleston's classic hits. Music to make your workday fly by. Charleston's classic hits. Music that makes you feel good.

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1: 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U.S. Olympians do it. Your neighbor's kid does it. 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
3: Hi, it's Bill West. Let's play a game. What year was it? Imagine this. A brand new cartoon family moves into our living rooms, and suddenly everybody's saying, cowabunga, dude. Yeah, The Simpsons made its TV debut in this year. Over in the music world, a pop queen was striking a pose. Madonna's Like a Prayer was everywhere. In movies, oh, we're lining up for Batman. Michael Keaton in a cape? Gotham was seriously cool. And tech fans, here's a fun one. The Game Boy launched, and suddenly, handheld gaming was the future. In food, Pepsi unveiled a new product called Crystal Pepsi, because apparently cola needed to be clear. And if you were glued to TV, you probably saw Baywatch hit the beach. And for the first time, slow-motion running became a cultural phenomenon. So what year was it? It was 1989. Yes, the year of Batman, Game Boy, and a wall that fell. Keep it here for more from 1989 and beyond. Only on Classic Hits.
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1: Hi, it's Bill West. Let's play a game. What year was it? Imagine this. A brand new cartoon family moves into our living rooms, and suddenly everybody's saying, cowabunga, dude. Yeah, The Simpsons made its TV debut in this year. Over in the music world, a pop queen was striking a pose. Madonna's Like a Prayer was everywhere. In movies, oh, we're lining up for Batman. Michael Keaton in a cape? Gotham was seriously cool. And tech fans, here's a fun one. The Game Boy launched, and suddenly, handheld gaming was the future. In food, Pepsi unveiled a new product called Crystal Pepsi, because apparently cola needed to be clear. And if you were glued to TV, you probably saw Baywatch hit the beach. And for the first time, slow motion running became a cultural phenomenon. So what year was it? It was 1989. Yes, the year of Batman, Game Boy, and a wall that fell. Keep it here for more from 1989 and beyond. Only on Classic Hits.
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